0: Baku speaking. 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You are tuned into Azerbaijan International Radio. 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International Radio presents the news. In the studio, Elchin Mirzayev
1: and Aytaj Bakhtiarli. First, let's take a look at the headlines.
0: The 8th Summit of the European Political Community is being held in the capital of Armenia, Yerevan. The Secretary General of the Interparliamentary Union has visited our country.
1: The Chairman of the State Committee on Work with Diaspora, Rufat Muradov, has visited Vietnam and met with the Azerbaijani community.
0: 10 wagons of fertilizer are to be sent from Russia to Armenia, transiting through Azerbaijan.
1: Now, the details.
0: The 8th Summit of the European Political Community is being held in the capital of Armenia, Yerevan. The President of the Republic of Azerbaijan, Ilham Aliyev, addressed the event via video link. In September 2023, Azerbaijan put an end to separatism in Karabakh. We ourselves implemented the 4 resolutions adopted by the United Nations Security Council in 1993, which had remained on paper for 30 years. For a month after that, sanctions were imposed against our delegation in the Parliamentary Assembly of the Council of Europe, said President Ilham Aliyev during a speech at the 8th Summit of the European Political Community via video link. Unfortunately, double standards have today become a kind of working method for the Parliamentary Assembly of the Council of Europe. Azerbaijan's territorial integrity has the same value as that of any other country, and double standards on this issue are unacceptable, the head of state emphasized.
1: On May 4th, the Secretary General of the Interparliamentary Union, Martin Chungong, visited our country. He and his wife, Stella Chungong, were welcomed at Haydar Aliyev International Airport by Galip Israfilov, permanent representative of Azerbaijan to the United Nations office in Geneva, as well as other officials.
0: For the first time in the history of diaspora, a meeting was held with Azerbaijanis living in Vietnam. During his visit, the chairman of the State Committee on Work with Diaspora, Fuad Muradov, held a large-scale meeting in Hanoi with members of the Azerbaijani community as well as Vietnamese citizens who studied in Baku. Participants expressed their gratitude to the Azerbaijani state for the support. The meeting concluded with an artistic program.
1: Leading Turkish media outlets Ahabar and Sabah visited Azerbaijan Sports Academy and prepared a special report. The report highlights the academy's activities, its scientific research directions, and international cooperation. It also covers innovative initiatives, the educational process, favorable conditions for students, and project aimed at advancing sports science. The report is expected to be presented to the wider Turkic audience in the near future.
0: Electric buses donated by the Azerbaijani state to the city of Irpin in Ukraine will be put into use for children. This was announced by Angela Makayeva, Secretary of the Irpin City Council and acting mayor of the city. We are grateful to the people and government of Azerbaijan for their continued support. The electric buses will help meet the transportation needs of as many children as possible in our city, she said. According to her, the implementation of 4 more projects in Irpin, financed by Azerbaijani state, will soon begin. These include the construction of a multi-story residential building, as well as the restoration of the arts center, the children and youth sports school, and the cultural center.
1: An official welcoming ceremony was held at Haydar Aliyev International Airport for the first direct flight on the Belgrade-Baku-Belgrade route operated by Serbia's national carrier Air Serbia. The new route will contribute to expanding air transport links between Azerbaijan and Europe, while also creating additional opportunities for tourism and business travel. Government representatives of both Serbia and Azerbaijan, as well as senior officials from Air Serbia, attended the ceremony.
0: Another shipment from Russia to Armenia will transit through Azerbaijan.

John will be carried out with 10 wagons of fertilizer to be sent. The wagons are expected to depart from Villageri station at 3 p.m. It should be noted that just yesterday, a shipment of fertilizer consisting of 8 wagons with a total weight of 536 tons was dispatched from Villageri station in the direction of Bouygues-Quesic. That was in news on the international radio.

0: One voice of the three colors. 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
1: Dear listeners, now we are presenting the continuation of our series of programs called Wolf 13th. This is the second episode of the series titled Wolf 13th Dialogue. The world is facing a housing crisis of unprecedented scale and complexity. While the challenges of ensuring access for all to adequate housing are not new, they have evolved into a crisis of global reach, affecting both developing and developed countries alike. Today, nearly 3 billion people, about 1 in 3, live in inadequate housing, and over 1 billion reside in informal settlements and slums, a figure projected to reach 3 billion by 2050. This crisis isn't confined to any single region. It reflects deep structural trends in housing and urban systems that undermine sustainability, social cohesion, and economic stability worldwide. It's marked by a high degree of urgency and uncertainty, and calls for rapid and coordinated responses to prevent its continued deterioration. The crisis is multidimensional, spanning access, affordability, adequacy, and security of tenure. Across regions, rising housing costs, stagnant incomes, and insufficient public investment have deepened inequalities and excluded millions from adequate housing. In both mature and emerging housing markets, shortages of affordable and well-located homes coexist with speculative investment and vacant properties, revealing systematic imbalances in land and housing systems. In many rapidly urbanizing countries, limited institutional capacity and fragmented governance have constrained the ability to plan, finance, and deliver inclusive housing at scale. At the global level, the problem is compounded by new developments located on city peripheries without adequate infrastructure, transport, and services, further entrenching spatial inequalities and undermining inclusive urban development. These dynamics not only perpetuate housing deficits, but also erode the social and ecological functions of land, undermining efforts toward the fulfillment of the right to adequate housing. These dynamics have led to the proliferation of informal settlements and slums, a rise in homelessness, and the inclusion of young people and vulnerable groups from access to adequate housing. There is a chronic shortage of well-located, affordable housing, not only for low-income groups, but increasingly also for the working and middle classes. While the housing crisis is global, its most severe impacts are felt in the rapidly urbanizing cities of the global south, where hundreds of millions live in substandard housing, often on public or marginal lands, and lack basic services and secure tenure. The impacts of the housing crisis cut across all dimensions of human development. Inadequate housing exposes people to health risks, violence, and social exclusion, while excessive housing costs reduce disposable income for food, education, and health care. Poor housing conditions reduce labor productivity and amplify vulnerability to climate.

hazards. Displacement and loss of housing, whether due to conflict, disasters, or evictions, undermine livelihoods, disrupt social networks, and inflict psychological harm. The causes of the global housing crisis are multiple and context-specific. Rapid urbanization, population growth, poverty, high land and construction costs. Weak governance, limited access to finance, and rising inequality. Structural factors such as the financialization of housing have deepened inequality by turning homes into speculative assets rather than places to live. The special rapporteur on the right to adequate housing has described this as a transformation that strips housing of its intrinsic function to provide secure and dignified living spaces. Responding to this crisis requires coordinated, multi-level action. Governments need to address the housing gap through integrated housing, land, and urban policies that link housing supply to infrastructure, jobs, and services. Fiscal and regulatory measures can discourage speculation and channel investment toward affordable and non-market housing. Strengthening community-led, cooperative, and limited-profit models can also expand access to adequate housing while ensuring local economic benefits. Cities stand at the forefront of the crisis, but often lack the fiscal and institutional capacity to respond effectively. Empowering local authorities while ensuring coordination with national governments and international partners is essential. Public and private investment in housing must go hand in hand with the reforms in land governance, finance systems, and urban planning. The dialogue will examine the global housing crisis in its full breadth, addressing interlinked challenges of adequacy, access, affordability, and financialization. It will explore key trends and local innovations that demonstrate scalable, inclusive approaches to make adequate housing a reality for all.

0: double standard, biased relations and hybrid interference cannot stop Azerbaijan from its past. The resolution adopted by European Parliament includes unfair and biased statements against Azerbaijan. As a response, Azerbaijan stopped cooperation with European Parliament in all areas. This issue included in the decision discussed in plenary session of the National Assembly. The draft decision was put forward and was adopted. Also based on decision, participation in the European Union Azerbaijan Parliamentary Cooperation Committee is ended. This decision is the result of dissatisfaction has grown over a long time. In recent years, resolutions adopted against Azerbaijan in European Parliament show a lack of objectivity. They also show a selective approach to issues related to our country's sovereignty and internal affairs. Regarding the issue, Member of Parliament Zar Shukurov stated,
1: during discussions related to the resolution titled Supporting Resilience in Armenia, adopted by the European Parliament at the plenary session of the National Assembly held on May 1st, deputies delivered speeches addressing provisions in that resolution which were completely unfounded, fundamentally incorrect, and far removed from existing realities concerning Azerbaijan. In these speeches, attention was drawn to smear campaigns and hypercritical activities carried out against our country by Armenian lobby organizations operating in various countries as well as by certain influential and high-ranking foreign citizens. At the plenary session, a decision was adopted to suspend cooperation between the National Assembly of the Republic of Azerbaijan and the European Union Parliament, including terminating participation in the European Union Azerbaijan Parliamentary Cooperation Committee and to initiate procedures for ending the National Assembly's membership in the Euronest Parliamentary Assembly in accordance with its regulations.
0: Official Baku clearly says that double standards and biased approach in relations are unacceptable. International organizations should prefer cooperation based only mutual respect and objectivity. It is also reported that the temporary Commission of National Assembly on Foreign Interference and Hybrid Threats made a statement. The statement is about an information campaign that is said to be carried out against Azerbaijan. According to the commission, there has also been increase in activity on social media platforms. Specifically, it is noted that over the past week, more than 200 Twitter posts were shared through nearly 130 accounts, and these posts collectively generate close to 1 million interactions. This campaign is being carried out in a coordinated manner by Armenian lobby organizations operating in various countries, foreign citizens, and certain media resources. Member of Parliament Zar Shukurov emphasized that such activities are intended to influence the sensitive peace process ongoing in the region and to negatively affect interstate relations.
1: According to the Commission's monitoring, Armenian lobby organizations have used a differing tactic in the smear campaign. In particular, these circles have attempted to create agitation around several issues, including the so-called genocide, fabricated prisoners of war, and constructions in the city of Konkandi. At the same time, in order to prevent the issue from appearing as a coordinated campaign, facts have been uncovered showing that participants were provided with talking points through closed channels, email, and encrypted messaging platforms. In this hypercritical campaign, Armenian lobby organizations based in the United States, Europe, and Russia have stood out for their particular activity. The expression of such positions, which align with the provocative claims voiced by revanchist groups in Armenia, effectively amounts to supporting serious crimes committed against our people by those forces and Armenian separatists, including crimes against humanity, war crimes, terrorism, the violent seizure of power, and other grave offenses.
0: Official Baku clearly states that attempts to interfere in internal processes through foreign influence tools, disinformation campaigns, and lobbying activities are unacceptable. Within this framework, the steps taken at both political and legal levels are presented as part of strategic course aimed at protecting Azerbaijan's national interests.

0: Economic relation between United Arab Emirates and Azerbaijan. Although the foundation of relation between Azerbaijan and the United Arab Emirates was laid in the early years of Azerbaijan independence, these ties became stable, systematic, and strategic, mainly after the return of international leader Heydar Aliyev to power. In his balanced foreign policy based on national interest, developing both political and economic relations with Arab and Islamic countries had a special place. In the following years of independence, political dialogue between Azerbaijan and the United Arab Emirates continued to expand, and relations based on mutual trust were formed. Official visits and contacts between state institutions were also successfully carried out. During Heydar Aliyev's leadership, Azerbaijan became an island of stability in the region and was recognized as a reliable partner in the international arena. This increased the interest of economically strong countries like United Arab Emirates in Azerbaijan. Thanks to the oil strategy implemented by an international leader, an open economy for foreign investment, and policies based on international cooperation, Azerbaijan became an attractive economic partner for Gulf countries. The political trust and legal framework established at that time created a strong foundation for the rapid development of relations in later stage. At this point, economist Emin Garibli shared his views in the international analysis. Let's listen.
1: Birleşmiş Arap Emirlikleri ile Azerbaycan arasında iqtisadi münasibetlere toxunarken maraqlı qeydlər etmək istərdim. 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
0: While discussing economic relation between United Arab Emirates and Azerbaijan, I would like to make some interesting remarks. As you know, both the United Arab Emirates and Azerbaijan are oil and gas exporting countries. Usually, economic and trade relations between such countries are not very extensive. However, it should be noted that 2025 trade relation increased by more than 80%. We export agricultural products, chemical and industrial goods, as well as non-oil sector products to this country. After the realization of Zangezur project, I believe that through United Arab Emirates, we will also be able to export relevant agricultural products to other countries. Today, under the leadership of President Ilham Aliyev, Azerbaijan-United Arab Emirates relations have reached a new level in quality. As a result of successful foreign policy, cooperation between two countries has gained seriously momentum not only political but also economically. Important projects are being implemented in areas such as energy, investment, logistics, trade, tourism, innovation, and digital development. High-level mutual visits, business forums, and activities of intergovernmental commissions and signed agreements show that cooperation has become continuous. Cooperation in the energy sector has become one of the most important areas in recent years. Investment by leading United Arab Emirates companies in green energy projects in Azerbaijan, as well as their participation in solar and wind energy initiatives, demonstrate a new stage of economic partnership. This cooperation contributes to the development of Azerbaijan's non-oil sector, diversification of energy export, and the formation of an environmentally sustainable economic model. The expansion of trade relations is also noteworthy. New opportunities are being created for Azerbaijan products to enter Gulf markets, while United Arab Emirates business circles consider Azerbaijan a reliable economic platform for access to the region. In addition, large-scale reconstruction and development projects in Karabakh and the eastern Zangezur, liberated from occupation under the leadership of President Ilham Aliyev, have opened new directions for cooperation between Azerbaijan and the United Arab Emirates. Modern highways, international airports, energy infrastructure, smart city and smart village project, as well as industrial and agricultural potential, make this region attractive for foreign investors. The interest of the country with a strong investment capacity like the United Arab Emirates in Karabakh may create opportunities for joint projects in tourism, logistics, alternative energy, and agriculture in the future.

0: Baku speaking. 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You are tuned into Azerbaijan International Radio. 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In the studio, Elchin Mirzayev
1: and Aytaç Bakhtiyarlı.

0: First, let's take a look at the headlines.
1: President Amalia, the Italian market is of primary importance to us for both oil and gas.
0: A film titled On the Trail of Journey, dedicated to the national leader Heydar Aliyev, was presented at the Heydar Aliyev Center.
1: Transportation operations will be organized efficiently, securely, and without interruption.
0: Now the details. The Italian market is of primary importance to us for both oil and gas. Last year, Azerbaijan exported 25 billion cubic meters of natural gas, 9.5 billion of which was supplied to the Italian market. These remarks were made by President Ilham Aliyev during a press statement with Italian Prime Minister Giorgia Meloni. The head of state noted that discussions are currently underway to increase this volume. For this, of course, the expansion of TAP project, which is part of the Southern Gas

0: Caldo is necessary. It has already been expanded to some extent, but the process continues.
1: I'm confident that the friendly relations between Italy and Azerbaijan will continue to develop and reach even higher levels. These words were stated by Italian Prime Minister Giorgia Meloni during a joint press statement with President Mamadi. Expressing her deep gratitude for the extensive discussions, Giorgia Meloni emphasized, "We have once again confirmed that we must further expand our cooperation."
0: A documentary film titled On the Trail of Journey, dedicated to the 103rd anniversary of the birth of national leader Heydar Aliyev, was screened at the Heydar Aliyev Center. Before the screening, the project author, well-known traveler and journalist Azer Garib, spoke about the film. He noted that two films from the project series were presented, dedicated to the national leader's official visit to Italy and the United States.
1: An event titled Heydar Aliyev and the Turkey World was held in Ankara at the Shusha Congress Center under the Azerbaijan Embassy in Turkey. The event was dedicated to the 103rd anniversary of the birth of national leader Heydar Aliyev. A discussion began with a video clip about the statesman. Following the meeting, a concert program was organized and a chess tournament was held in his memory.
0: Preparatory exercises for the multinational military drill FS 2026 held in Turkey with the participation of Azerbaijani servicemen are ongoing. According to the training plan, the servicemen have carried out live fire exercises using artillery and mortar system at various training grounds.
1: According to the latest statistics, more than 23,000 participants from 176 countries have registered to attend the 13th session of the World Urban Forum, making it essential to organize transportation at a high level. This was stated by Vugar Aslanov, head of the transport department of the WUF 13th Azerbaijan Operating Company, during a briefing on the transport management plan for WUF 13th. He noted that the success of such a large international event primarily depends on ensuring transportation operations are organized efficiently, safely, and without interruption. Dear listeners, this was International Radio News.

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2: Economic and trade relations between Azerbaijan and Italy have developed rapidly in recent years and have risen to the level of a strategic partnership. The foundation of these relations is the energy sector, and Italy has long been Azerbaijan's largest trading partner. The total trade turnover between the two countries has been around 1 to 15 billion United States dollars, accounting for approximately 25 to 30% of Azerbaijan's foreign trade. A large portion of this turnover is formed by Azerbaijan's exports to Italy. Specifically, Azerbaijan mainly exports crude oil and natural gas, which make up about 90% of its total exports. This fact shows that trade relations are largely based on energy resources and are, to some extent, poorly diversified.
1: Əczaçılıq məhsulları, elektronika, eləcə də moda və istehlak malları daxildir.
0: Yes, today Italy is one of Azerbaijan's largest trade partners. Trade turnover between the two countries is more than $10 billion. This clearly shows the size and economic importance of this cooperation. These figures increase the importance of Europe in Azerbaijan's foreign trade. At the same time, they confirm Italy's interest in other countries, especially for access to energy resources. If we look at the structure of trade, we can see that the main share belongs to the energy sector. This factor plays a key role in shaping the nature of relations. So, which products does Italy export to our country?
1: İtaliya isə Azərbaycana daha çox sənaye və texnoloji məhsullar ixrac edir. Bu məhsulların
2: turn exports mainly industrial and technological products to Azerbaijan. These include machinery and equipment, automobiles, pharmaceutical products, electronics, as well as fashion and consumer goods. In this respect, trade relations between the two countries have a complementary nature. The trade balance is clearly in Azerbaijan's favor, as its exports to Italy significantly exceed its imports, providing the country with substantial foreign currency inflows. At the same time, Italy is one of the main markets for Azerbaijan's energy exports and holds a special place in the country's oil and gas sales. One of the key factors playing an important role in this cooperation is energy infrastructure projects.
0: In this part of our analysis, it is essential to address the energy sector in detail. This issue constitutes the main pillar of Azerbaijan-Italy economic relations, and cooperation in this direction has already taken on the strategic character. Projects implemented within the framework of Southern Gas Corridor, including the transportation of Azerbaijani gas to Italy market with the Trans-Adriatic pipeline, have elevated this cooperation to a new stage. The supply of approximately 25 billion cubic meters of gas initially strengthened Azerbaijan's position as an important partner in Europe's energy security.
1: Xüsusilə Cənubi qaz dəhlizinin bir hissəsi olan Trans-Adriatik boru kəməri vasitəsilə Azerbaijan gazı birbaşa İtaliya bazarına çatdırılır.
2: In particular, Azerbaijani gas is delivered directly to the Italian market through the Trans-Adriatic pipeline, which is part of the Southern Gas Corridor. This project is important for Europe in terms of energy security and also expands Azerbaijan's export opportunities. At the same time, economic relations are not limited to the energy sector alone. In recent years, Italian companies have been actively involved in construction, industry, transportation and service sectors in Azerbaijan. At the same time, steps are being taken to expand cooperation in the non-oil sector as well. As a result, it compensates that economic and trade relations between Azerbaijan and Italy represent a high-volume, strategic and mutually beneficial partnership.
0: Azerbaijan-Italy economic relations are also expanding beyond the energy sector or into other fields. Currently, nearly 130 Italian companies operating in Azerbaijan demonstrate multifaceted nature of this cooperation. These companies mainly operate in construction, industry, engineering, infrastructure,

infrastructure and services contributing to the development of country's non-oil sector. This is of great importance in terms of attracting foreign investment in line with Azerbaijan's economic diversification policy. In the post-conflict period, a new phase is being observed as the Karabakh and East Zangezur economic regions are becoming key areas for the development of this cooperation. Large-scale restoration and reconstruction efforts in these territories are creating new opportunities for foreign investors. In this context, there are broad prospects for cooperation with Italian companies in infrastructure development, construction, logistics, and especially green energy projects. As a result, Azerbaijan-Italy economic relations carry strategic importance both in regional and global economic context, and the deepening of this cooperation promises long-term economic benefits for both sides.

0: speak. Speaking Maltese. International Radio 85.
1: President Ilham Aliyev's message of peace, cooperation, and firm stand from summit. President Ilham Aliyev delivered a speech via video call at the 8th summit of the European Political Union held in Yerevan. In spite of being online, this can be considered an important historical moment in terms of becoming first participation of the President Ilham Aliyev in an event held in Armenia. President Ilham Aliyev declared that the peace is the main factor for expanding transit opportunities and economic integration in the region, saying that the peace between Armenia and Azerbaijan established and recalled the joint declaration signed at the White House via United States President and emphasized two countries have been living in peace for almost 9 months.
2: After de facto peace was achieved, Azerbaijan unilaterally lifted all transit restrictions to Armenia imposed in the beginning of 90s. Up to now, 28,000 tons of cargo to Armenia was delivered through the territory of Azerbaijan. Azerbaijan went even further. We started to supply our oil products, gasoline and diesel, for the first time to Armenia, thus starting their trade relations. So far, 12,000 tons of our oil products have been exported to Armenia. Another achievement of peace is connectivity. Trump Route for International Peace and Prosperity will connect Azerbaijan with its exclave, Nakhchivan. Along with that, this route will be part of the Middle Corridor. Both Armenia and Azerbaijan already see the practical benefits of peace.
1: Let's see President Ilham Aliyev's speech. Based on the achievement of peace, Azerbaijan has unilaterally lifted all transit restrictions imposed on Armenia since the early 1990s. So far, 28,000 tons of goods have been delivered to Armenia through Azerbaijan territory. Azerbaijan took additional steps. For the first time, we started supplying our own oil product, gasoline and diesel to Armenia. In this way, trade relations have begun. Until now, 20,000 tons of our oil products have been exported to Armenia. Another benefit of peace is connections. Trump's international peace and welfare route will establish connection between Azerbaijan and Nakhchivan and will become a part of the Middle Corridor. Of course, all these factors express that these mutual relations are going on to be formed and Azerbaijan is illustrated there as a locomotive. Taking into consideration the dynamic of the 9 months of peace above mentioned, fact will be clearly observed. Another important point addressed by the President Ilham Aliyev in his speech at the summit was about double standards of some European institutions, European Parliament and Parliamentary Assembly of the Council of Europe. President stated that Azerbaijan's territorial integrity has the same value as another country's. Double standards are unacceptable. Let's listen to the political scientist Zaur İbrahimli's statement on this topic.
3: Cənab Prezidentin Avropa Siyasi Birliyinin toplantısında çıxışı doğrudan da strateji karaktere malikdir.
1: President's speech at the 8th summit of the European Political Union is of strategic characteristic. Azerbaijan will not only side affected by this result. It's also a clear indication of real, pragmatic work of the European institution and the recent revelation of extreme lobbying and corruption in European institutions, as well as the departure of some European structures from double standards. Mr. President said this to 50 leaders at the platform. At the end of his statement, he noted that any manipulation or misconception are unacceptable. Mr. President also said that European Parliament has become a platform for the struggle against Azerbaijan. This political struggle is being waged by Armenian lobby and also European countries. Mr. President draws special

attention that Azerbaijan's territorial integrity has a value, as is the case with another countries. In his speech, Mr. President delivered his message to the world that Azerbaijan is ready for cooperation based on mutual respect, but he will never ever allow our national sovereignty and territorial integrity to be a point of any discussion.

Dear listeners, we are now presenting the third episode of our World Urban Forum 13 program. The plight of people living in informal settlements and slums is one of the most severe aspects of the global housing crisis. They face precarious living conditions, including inadequate water supply, insufficient sanitation, overcrowded, unsafe, and dilapidated structures, exposure to environmental hazards, and insecurity of tenure. Their neighborhoods also suffer from significantly lower access to healthcare, education, and other essential services, further deepening inequalities. Informally built housing and neighborhoods are often characterized by ongoing self-driven cycles of repair, maintenance, and upgrading, especially in contexts where land, housing, and urban policies are poorly aligned with the needs of residents. However, informal settlements should not be viewed only as the outcome of policy shortcomings. They constitute a leading mode of urbanization, which, alongside formal development, has shaped much of the world's urban expansion. This form of growth has provided a crucial and often the only pathway for millions to access affordable shelter and opportunities in cities. At the same time, it is associated

with significant challenges, particularly the slum-like condition that affect residents' quality of life and long-term prospects. Since the mid-1990s, upgrading approach have offered promising ways of working with the widow informally, building on existing practice, community initiatives, and incremental development. Yet, experience also points to persistent limitation, including inadequate participation, weak connection to livelihood, and challenges in integrating upgrounding into broader urban systems. Today, the accelerating impacts of climate change, biodiversity loss, and digital transformation of cities are further reshaping informal settlements and the policies that seek to address them, calling for more adaptive, inclusive, and forward-looking approach. Local policies, building codes, and financing mechanisms still penalize urban informally in many cities. Addressing the housing crisis in a comprehensive manner requires recognizing the diversity of informal process and neighborhoods and leveraging their strengths. Informal settlements can be supported through participatory approach, recognition of diverse tenure arrangements, and adaptation of planning regulation to allow for incremental in-situ upgrading. Policy choices that seek to simply remove or prevent informally are costly and ineffective, but also risk undermining human rights and the dignity of affected communities. The upgrading and transformation of informal settlements require improved infrastructure and basic services, as well as institutional support for incremental self-help and community-led housing improvements. They also depend on intervention that strengthen tenure security, enable land readjustments, and promote inclusive approach to land governance. Flexible legal and regulatory frameworks covering zoning, planning, land rights, and building standards are essential enablers of these long-term transformations. Key actions include strengthening data systems and localized knowledge of housing needs, income levels, and coping strategies, embedding meaningful community participation in the design, implementation, and oversight of upgrading programs, and establishing long-term financing mechanisms such as land-based financing tools, community-managed funds, and inclusive credit solutions adapted to informal incomes. Slum transformation is a long-term, integrated, and inclusive process aimed at progressively achieving adequate living conditions and realizing the right to adequate housing and adequate standards of living, recognizing the informal construction skills and resources, financing practice, governance arrangements, and livelihood strategies that sustain these neighborhoods so they can be socially, physically, and economically integrated into a wider city, rather than left behind.